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2: Hi, this is Mike in Aventura, Florida. Can you please play Girl, I Got News for You by the Birdwatchers? And can you play the song called I'm a Nut? And can you play There's Got to Be a Word by the Innocents? And can you play Walk Tall by the Two of Clubs? 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

Ladies and gentlemen, KHJ proudly presents, live at the Hollywood Bowl, the Rolling Stones. 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

From the parking lot of the Playtone Records World Headquarters building in the City of Broadcasting, in Santa Monica, California, home to the Hollywood Television Showcase, it's Songs from the Back of the Station Wagon with program number 45. Yeah, dedicated to one of these United States of our America. Guess which? Now here are some clues. What state of our union can be connected by the works of Nat King Cole, Del Thorne, the Cowboy Copas, Cootie Williams, and the sensational guitars of Dan and Dale? Kenny Stabler? Well, if you said Alabama, you've thrown deep, baby. Alabama, the 22nd state, is home to Fame Studios, where much of the music you will hear today was recorded. Fame may have been small in the beginning, but it was a mighty recording studio where many a masterpiece of music went to vinyl disc in the 1960s and beyond, there in Muscle Shoals, home of the Swampers. Fame was founded in the 1950s by Rick Hall and is still operated today by Linda and Rodney Hall, Rick's wife and son. Sweet home Alabama. Coming our way thanks to Stingray. Tune in. My dad's Chevy Caprice family wagon with its underpowered six-cylinder. And you know, since gas is so many dollars per gallon today, we are not leaving the parking lot for this road trip. So, let your ears do the traveling and leave the driving to us. We are Alabama bound here on Boss Radio 66.

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1: Where?
0: Down to the jamboree. That turnip green, candied yam, good old baked Virginia ham.

Not a lot about this crew. Blues Chaser with Birmingham Special. Blues Chaser. A 1950s instrumental combo based around Sam Taylor, Panama Francis, and Milt Hinton. And I am a big fan of any band with a member going by the name Panama. As well as the man called Nat King Cole. We heard his Riffin' to the Barbecue. Nathaniel Adams Coles of Montgomery, Alabama, started in the late 1930s and blessed us for almost three decades with over 100 songs on the pop charts. And you know his hits. His King Cole Trio became the top-selling and the only black act on the Capitol Records label in the 1940s. Riffin' at the Barbecue was released in 1939. Joseph Amos Milburn was playing tunes on the piano by age 5, in the Navy by age 15. Once mustered out, he played in big bands until he caught the attention of Aladdin Records, where he spent 8 years recording more than 75 sides. We played his Birmingham Bounce from the spring of 50 as the A-side to I Love Her. Now, who is Del Thorne, you may ask? Well, we heard her 1953 record, Down South in Birmingham. Well, now, Del was an R&B artist who recorded for Excello Records in Nashville and performed with her group Del Thorne and her trio. Down South in Birmingham was the B-side to I Let Him Move Me. And I'm glad I'm doing the show today to hear her for the very first time, which happens often on this radio station, no? Hearing artists from decades past for the very first time, expanding our appreciation of music gone by, but still right here. Little Richard Wayne Penniman's Hey, Hey, Hey, Hey had Going Back to Birmingham added to the title of the record in parentheses. Now, we've talked about Little Richard before, an influential figure in music and culture for seven decades, and undeniably as important to rock and roll as was Little Richard Henry Lee was to the Declaration of Independence. Look it up. Now, Roy Gaines was a blues guitarist and singer from Texas, but sang about Alabama Sioux in 56, and you know, that is why he made our playlist. He worked primarily as a sideman, but released two low-key albums in the 56, a couple more in the 60s for small record companies. And in 66, Gaines became part of Ray Charles's backing band. He was also a session guitarist for the Everly Brothers, the Supremes, Bobby Darin, Stevie Wonder, and Gladys Knight. Roy Gaines, you are why we are here to take in yet another disc of discovery on Boss Radio 66.

since our marriage. My life's not been the same. Why, I'm missing out on all the fun, and he's the one to blame. There's never any excitement now, the way there used to be. And sharing his way of life is mental.

Divorces have been granted for many different things, even when there's not a reason and when no one can be blamed. With only two little words, she's on her merry way. Yes, all a woman has to claim is

0: A helium leak has been repaired, and the Apollo 11 countdown is about to begin at Cape Kennedy. The leak in the Saturn V rocket was the only significant hitch in the series of preparations for the moon landing mission. The long countdown leads up to Wednesday's launch of astronauts Neil Armstrong, Michael Collins, and Edwin Aldrin.
1: Mobile.
0: The Mobile County School Superintendent said today proposals for a desegregation plan made by the Department of Health, Education, and Welfare are unacceptable. Dr. Cranford Byrne said the school board has been unable to come to an agreement with a federal agency. The board is under court orders to come up with a new plan for total integration of schools.
1: The Mideast.
0: Both Egypt and Israel agree Egyptian troops crossed the Suez Canal today and launched an attack on an Israeli army post, but that's where the agreement ends. The Egyptians claim they controlled the area for 1 hour after wiping out the post and killing or wounding 40 Israeli soldiers. The Israeli version says the attackers were thrown back after a short battle at a cost of 8 wounded. This is Rick Dewey.
2: Intelligence Report. WAAY News. First in Huntsville, second to none. WAAY, Huntsville, Alabama.

0: Now, we had promised you Cowboy Copas, and we delivered with Alabama. That was from 1960. Lloyd Estelle Copas was the country singer, Cowboy Copas, popular from the 1940s until his death in the 1963 plane crash that also took the lives of Patsy Cline and Hawkshaw Hawkins. Man, well, hey, what is it about plane crashes that take out a trio of stars? Alabama was the most successful release of Cowboy Copas' career and his only single to hit the Hot 100, peaking at 63. Dan Penn says, quote, "Do something even if it's wrong," unquote, which I am not sure is all that good of an idea, but I'm just taking that stand from reading the paper. Dan Penn co-wrote many soul hits of the 1960s, including The Dark End of the Street and Do Right Woman, Do Right Man with Chips Moman, Cry Like a Baby with Spooner Oldham, and produced many hits, including a little song called The Letter by the Box Tops, Hello. He released few records featuring his own vocals, preferring the relative anonymity of songwriting and producing. Can't blame him. Rose Maddox and Buck Owens did not mess around, did they? Rosalia Arbana Rose Maddox from Boaz, Alabama, was a singer-songwriter, fiddle player, and the lead singer with the Maddox Brothers and Rose. With hillbilly music, rockabilly music, and gospel music in their repertoire, after the Maddox Brothers broke up in 57, Rose started a solo career. She had 14 hits on the Billboard Country Singles Chart between 59 and 64, 14, 5 years, including several duets with Buck Owens, one of which was Mental Cruelty. That was in 61 on Capitol Records. Now, that label has a headquarters sitting on Vine Street right across town in Hollywood. Did you know that, Debbie Daughtry?
1: Did not know that.
0: All right, that's news. WAY, Huntsville Intelligence Report with Rick Dewey. That was from July 10th of 1969. Tammy Wynette, who gave us Your Good Girl's Gonna Go Bad, is among the genre's most influential artists who helped bring a woman's perspective to the male-dominated country music field. No? Well, and on that note, here on the bell is our producer and my boss, Debbie Daughtry. What's on your mind, Ichiban?
1: Isn't literally everything male-dominated until it's not? Tammy, and yes, I call her Tammy, just like you call Elvis your boy, your boy.
0: Okay.
1: She helped other women find representation in the genre.
0: She did.
1: Her signature song, Stand By Your Man, received both acclaim and criticism for its portrayal of women's loyalty to their husbands.
0: What a paradox.
1: I don't want to play house. Your Good Girl's Gonna Go Bad, of which I chose for this show, was written by Billy Sherrill and Glenn Sutton, and it was first recorded in January of 1967 with additional tracks, which would ultimately become part of Tammy's debut studio album.
0: True that.
1: The title track, Your Good Girl's Gonna Go Bad, let me say that again. Your good girl's gonna go bad.
0: Okay, duly warned, noted, and observed. I'll Never Get Out of This World Alive was the record we heard by Hank Williams, born and raised in Mount Olive, Alabama. Who would possibly imagine that he would turn out to be one of the most significant and influential musicians of the 20th century? 55 country western bestsellers. 5 of which were released posthumously, and 12 of which reached number 1. Oh, and here is Sarah Mitchell ringing in from the 14th floor. Sarah, what is on your mind?
2: I'll Never Get Out of This World Alive.
0: Mm-hmm.
2: Man, it really hit me. The song itself is a little silly in delivery, but the weight of the words is even more poignant following Williams' untimely death. The man's heart failed him. No matter how I struggle and strive, I'll never get out of this world alive. Is there anything in life more true than that? None of us make it out of this thing alive. All we can do is live and try.
0: You okay there, Sarah?
2: Yeah, I'm fine. Don't worry about me ruminating on these lyrics. It's not a cry for help, I swear. I'm just up here on the 14th floor pouring one out for Hank Williams.
0: Well, I suppose you know that this record was the last single to be released during Williams' lifetime?
2: Of course I know that. How could I not know that? I'm the head of the research department. Come on, Tom.
0: Duly noted. This talkover track has been Jerry McCain's Jet Stream. Now, Jerry was a blues singer and harmonica player from Gadsden, A-L-A-B-A-M-A. And in his teens, he earned a regular gig at a local radio station, W-E-T-O, fronting a jug band with a homemade bass. His break came when Lillian McMurray of Diamond Recording heard his demo and was impressed enough to have Jerry cut four sides in October of 53, and Jet Stream was released in 62 with the B-side Popcorn and Ain't That Some, Vintage 411 from the Boss Radio 66.

down the hole. 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

0: Cootie Williams and the B.E.G. from Mobile, Charles Melvin Williams began in the trumpet biz at the age of 14 with the Young family band, which included saxophonist Lester Young. Was a member of Duke Ellington's orchestra at the Cotton Club with Ellington, and who wrote Concerto for Cootie, which when lyrics were added became Do Nothing Till You Hear From Me. Cootie Williams, Just in Time, from 1958. Shout Bamalama! Well, that was one of the first songs in Otis Redding ever recorded on Bethlehem Records in 61. Now, we know Otis Redding. And what else is there to say other than he is the king of soul? And let's all shout it. Bamalama. Say it, Debbie Daughtry.
1: Bamalama.
0: There you go. Big Mama Thornton sang Me and My Chauffeur. And rather than say more of our Big Mama, let's have her speak for herself. Quote, I used to go to church a lot, but I didn't do too much singing in my church. My singing comes from my experience, my own experience. I never went to school for music or nothing. I taught myself to sing and to blow harmonica and even to play drums by watching other people. I can't read music, but I know when I'm singing. I don't sing like nobody but myself. Unquote. Big Mama Thornton, and write that down, everybody. Big Mama's version of Me and My Chauffeur was backed by guitarist Johnny Talbot and his band and was released in 1964. We heard Dinah Washington, Destination Move. That jazz vocalist from Tuscaloosa gave herself the title of Queen of the Blues. A lot of kings and queens, huh? Now, we love a confident queen. She made her recording debut for the Keynote label, and in 1959, she had her first top 10 pop hit with What a Difference a Day Makes. Iconographic, that record, which reached number 4 in the United States. Destination Moon was on Roulette Records in 62 on her album Dinah 62, and that may just become my password for all my apps and my streaming services. Enter password, Dinah 62. Hey, that's me. Freddie Hart told us to snatch it and grab it. And with the HR folks here at Stingray approve of that, Debbie Daughtry, should we put it forward to them?
1: We better check.
0: All right. Snatch it and grab it, says Freddie Hart. Freddie Hart was from Lachapoka, Alabama. And let's have everybody call in the boss line to tell us the correct pronunciation of Lachapoka. Hart lied about his age at the age of 15 to join the United States Marine Corps during World War II and fought at Guam and Iwo Jima. Thank you for that, Freddie, and Semper Fi. Snatch It and Grab It was released on Columbia Records in 56 with The Human Thing to Do. Both songs have pretty subtle meanings, no? HR proved. Huntsville, My Hometown, sang Terry Lee of the most populous city in Alabama, located in the Appalachian region. Now, when Alabama was admitted as a state, Huntsville was designated for a year as the state's first capital. Dancing in the Street was sung by the good friends Annette Beard, Rosalind Ashford, and Gloria Williams. Martha Reeves eventually joined the group and became its lead vocalist after Williams' departure in 1962, and thus came Martha and the Vandellas out of Detroit, Michigan, a.k.a. Motown. Now, Dancing in the Street was written by Marvin Gaye, William Stevenson, and Ivy Joe Hunter in 64. It reached number 2 on the Billboard Hot 100 chart for 2 weeks, and I am taken aback to learn that it did not make number 1. Dancing in the Street, as joyful, inclusive a record to have ever been out, that did not make number 1. Hey, number 1. Hey, stand by for action. Debbie Daughtry, hey, Ichiban.
1: Yeah, what?
0: What? I could have sworn that Dancing in the Street was a number one record for Martha and the Vandellas.
1: Me too.
0: But it wasn't. It didn't make number one.
1: Not according to Sarah Mitchell up on 14, nope.
0: Well, you're Debbie Ichiban Daughtry, right? Ichiban means number one, right? How do you say number 2 in Japanese?
1: Good question.
0: Oh, you don't know. Well, what say we do a show about the records we all assume made number 1, but in fact did not. Records like Dancing in the Street.
1: And Snatch It and Grab It by Freddie Hart.
0: What? Did you think Snatch It and Grab It made number 1 on the chart?
1: I assumed. I mean, just the name alone.
0: Sarah on the 14th floor.
2: Hey, Deep Throat, Ichiban. All of us up here on 14 were hoping that Snatch It and Grab It made it to number 1, but we were bummed to find out that it didn't.
1: I mean, just the name alone, right?
2: Well, yes. Hello.
0: Well, hello, yeah. All right, first of all, call me Deep Throw, not Deep Throat, for crying out loud. What if we put into the idea machine to have a show of not number ones that we all assume made number one, but in fact didn't? Now, would our benevolent overlords approve of such a thing?
2: I approve of it. Who cares about the bean counters?
1: I bet TuneIn will. Stingray, they might not say no to Deep Throat.
0: That's Deep Throw. Get their permission and we will get on with our musical mission of enlightenment here at the Boss Radio 66.

I was born and raised down in Alabama on a farm way back up in the woods. I was so ragged that folks used to call me Patches. Papa used to tease me about it, 'cause deep down inside he was hurt.

From 1963, Night Rumble, Part 1, by the Mark V. Beware Part 2 from the Book of Mark, Chapter 5. Out of Florence, Alabama, some of the Mark V went on to be the house band at Fame Studios. Eddie Lee Floyd from Montgomery gave us I've Never Found a Girl to Love Me Like You Do. Now, he was best known for his work at Stax in Memphis in the 60s and 70s. You know, like Knock on Wood. When he was only 13 years old, Floyd was sent to Alabama Industrial School for Negro Children at Mount Meigs, a juvenile correctional facility, after he got into a fight with the principal of his school. Now, he began his formal music studies there, did Eddie Lee Floyd, learning musical theory and singing in a choir. And if that is not a turnaround for a troubled young man, what is? Aretha Franklin, Do Right Woman, Do Right Man. A-R-E-T-H-A. Began recording the song in 1967 at Fame Studios in Muscle Shoals after completing I Never Loved a Man the Way I Love You. But during the session, Aretha's then-husband and manager Ted White got upset over something trumpeter Ken Laxton said, and at the motel afterwards, Rick Hall's attempt to explain things resulted in a fight between him and White. A-R-E-T-H-A and White had left with a song unfinished, and weeks later, she laid down the rest of the track in New York. Do Right Woman, Do Right Man, well, that was the B-side of I Never Loved a Man the Way I Do, released on Atlantic Records as the first big hit of Aretha's career and the lead single from her ninth studio album of the same name, peaking at number one on the R&B charts, number nine on the pops. Aretha Franklin made eight albums while under contract to Columbia Records, but had remained commercially unsuccessful. But when Columbia Records let Franklin's contract lapse in 66, Atlantic Records producer Jerry Wexler quickly signed her, taking her to record in Muscle Shoals, and the rest is how God intended things to be. Down the Back Roads was by Arthur Alexander of Sheffield, Alabama, a country soul pioneer that, though he himself was a bit unknown, his songs were covered by the Beatles, the Rolling Stones, Bob Dylan, Otis Redding, Tina Turner, Jerry Lee Lewis, and Pearl Jam. He began working with Spar Music in Florence, and a year later cut his most famous songs, You Better Move On, at Fame with the Swampers, which was covered then, of course, by the Rolling Stones, the Hollies, other shows, the Beatles, many more. Clarence Carter, Got Our Tears Flowing with Patches, I'm Dependent on You, written by General Johnson, that's his first name, General, and Ron Dunbar, and it won the 1971 Grammy Award for Best Rhythm and Blues Song. Carter was from Montgomery, was born blind, and attended the Alabama School for the Blind in Talladega and the Alabama State University. His professional career began with friend Calvin Scott, and they were known as Clarence and Calvin, performing around the clubs there in Birmingham. After Scott was seriously injured in an auto accident, Carter continued as a solo singer and recorded for the Fame label. Other songs such as Slip Away, Backdoor Santa, and Strokin', and no more double entendres on this show, please. So says Deep Throw on Boss Radio 66.

Terry Woodford was gonna make you say yeah at the top of our final mile here in the station wagon. At Muscle Shoals, Terry, he did it all. Songwriting, producing, music publishing, recording engineer with the Commodores, Jimmy Buffett, the Temptations, and all the other artists we already mentioned who graced the halls of Fame Studios. Gonna Make You Say Yeah was released in 66 with the B-side Hit the Ground. Candy Staton came into my life because of Boss Radio 66, and I am better off because of it. Born in Hanceville in 68, Staton was introduced to Rick Hall by Clarence Carter and launched her solo career, garnering 16 R&B hits for Fame and gaining the title, not the Queen of Southern Soul, no, the First Lady of Southern Soul. Just a Prisoner of Your Good Lovin' was released as the title track for her 1970 LP. Irma Thomas, well, she is a favorite of the 14th floor. Her 67 single, Cheater Man, with Checker Records, had the B-side, Somewhere Crying. It was recorded at the famous Fame Studios, of course, and belongs on any playlist, despite not having charted. Etta James, Tell Mama, is the 7th LP, the second release for Cadet Records, and her first album since 64 to enter the Billboard 200 chart. Recording at Fame, after Leonard Chess of Chess Records encouraged her to record the album at Muscle Shoals, where producers were able to mix her voice to sound stronger on previously distorted high notes. The album's title track, written by the aforementioned Clarence Carter, became one of the biggest hits of Etta James' career, is considered one of her classics and her all-time highest pop ranking, with a Billboard Hot 100 peak of number 23. Laura Lee's record was As Long As I Got You. Now, she signed with Chess Records, and after initially recording in-house with the label's producers in Chicago, it was decided to send her to, you guessed it, Rick Hall's Fame Studios. As Long As I Got You was written by Gene Barge and Laura Lee, released in 68 with the B-side A Man With a Backbone, and reached number 31 on the R&B charts. Now, as promised here, the sensational guitars of Dan and Dale, a.k.a. Sun Ra and the Blues Project. Now, they're going to take us out with the Riddler's Retreat, one of the themes of the adventures of Batman. Now, you know, if you were watching with me on that very first episode of Batman with Adam West, I'm saying 66, the villain was Frank Gorshin as the Riddler, with one of his gang being Jill St. John, who got into the Batcave disguised as Robin, only to die by falling into the nuclear reactor that powered the Bat computer, the Batmobile, and the Bat poles. I guess that's why this stuff is still bouncing around inside my head. By the way, comedian Frank Gorshin appeared on The Ed Sullivan Show the same day as the Beatles made their American TV debut on that show.

0: Songs from the Back of the Station Wagon is a product of the stuff bouncing around the head of Debbie Ichiban Daughtry. Isn't that right, Debbie?
1: True that.
0: With research and wisecracks provided by Sarah Mitchell and her cohort up on the 14th floor. Original music spills from the mind of Michael the Lawman Lynch. Original artwork comes from Johnny Airbrush Bartlett. Animation and the harmony echoes created by Will Corpus. Production facilities, being what they are provided by the staff, employees, executive officers, and unpaid interns of 2

0: 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Though, by saying that, we may be giving the agents of Stingray a pass, huh? And speaking of passes, Kenny the Snake Stabler was a legend where? At Alabama. 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
1: Here comes Stabler out here to roll a run pass. Here's one of the great plays of the game. Here's Jed Duncan making a block. Here's Thomas Somerville making a block. You're going to see another right here. You're going to see a real good one right coming up. Yeah, I believe it's a real great play by Kenny Stabler. He could have had a big loss, but here you see.
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1: Oh,

0: the beginning, there was Iggy Stooge. 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
1: I want to get out of here.
0: And then there was David.
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0: But the most bizarre of this incredible trio has always been and remains Iggy. Iggy and the Stooges, some of the most bizarre performers in rock music today, return to St. Louis tomorrow night at the visually and acoustically perfect American Theater. Iggy and the Stooges at the American Theater tomorrow night for two shows at 7:30 and 11:30 p.m. Reserved seats are only $3, $3.50 and $4. 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A contemporary production.

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0: This is John Mayall speaking, and I'm talking to anybody who'd care to hear my personal views on speed. I've seen too many people suffer as a result of taking this drug, and you do risk a good part of your mind. So, use your head while it's still in working order, and recognize the danger of speed. Put speed down. Do it now.
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0: It's time to play our game. We have $4 in our jackpot now on the great sign of the Zodiac. And to play our game, we have Walter Canetzo. I think that's correct. Is that right, Walter?
1: Yes.
0: Okay, you live at 4335 West Dickens. And what is your personal sign?
1: Aquarius.
0: Let's see what Miss Isidore has to say about those of you born under the sign of Aquarius.
2: You believe just because there is life, everything is possible.
0: I believe that, too. And I'm Capricorn. Okay, Walter, what sign do you choose to come up?
1: Gemini.
0: Alrighty, Gemini, yeah. 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
0: Well, I didn't do too well that time, neither did you, Walter, but thanks for playing our game. What we're going to do is send you a consolation prize, which is a WGRT key fob with your own personal sign of the Zodiac on the other side. That's Aquarius. And thanks once again for playing our game. Walter Canetzo of 4335 West Dickens. Now we'll add another $4 to our jackpot, making our next game worth $8. So hang in, we may be talking to you next.
4: My main man! 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

Don't miss the Upbeat Show, WEWS Television, tomorrow at 5 o'clock. The 1910 Fruit Gum Company, The Happenings, The Union Gap, Joe Harnell, Bunny Sigler's going to be there, Jim and Gene, The Hombres. Remember The Hombres? Who can forget? What a record. The Tiffany Shade, Mouse and the Traps, The Colt Brothers. That's Ken Hawkins and WEWS, tomorrow at 5. And a reminder...

0: going too. Say, what about that new turnpike ride?
1: It's fun and the cars go zoom.
0: Well, I hear the cars have real gasoline engines.
1: It's fun and the cars go zoom.
0: And the road looks just like a real turnpike.
1: It's fun and the cars go zoom.
0: Gee, it must be a lot of fun, huh?
1: That's what we said. It's fun, and the cars go zoom, zoom, zoom, zoom, zoom to Kennywood Park. It's fun by day, it's fun by night, so zoom to Kennywood Park, all right. Zoom!
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Westside Diddy Boppers and Stone Finger Boppers, don't forget the Glamour Teens, present their first annual Westside High School Queens Mini Hop. Ooh, them mini skirts to get a cat hurt. Oh, that's this coming Friday, September 1st, from 8 until 12 p.m. Ware Square, McHenry Hall, of course, 4039 West Madison. Yours truly, the greasy fat one, Butterball of Stanton.

shop. Monday morning when the sun is bright, they all talk about what happened Saturday night. Peg leg leaves what I'm talking about.

side of Houston swings every Wednesday night with the Soul Entertainment. Walters Lounge at 4940 Lockwood Drive, the hottest club on the north side, brings you a big dance and show every Wednesday night. Headline the show will be the Americas of 1970 with James McDaniel's vocalist. Also, Notchy Flanagan every Wednesday night. It's special for the ladies, and all you ladies coming out to Walters Lounge pay a very small admission. Time 9 until. So make it on out tonight to Walters Lounge, 4914 Lockwood Drive. Wednesday and every Wednesday night to see and hear the Americas of 1970 with James McDaniel. Also, Notchy Flanagan vocalist. Ladies, pay a very small admission. That's Wednesday and every Wednesday night at Walters Lounge. See you there, and be sure to tell Leo that Gigi, the soul sister, told you about it on KZOH.

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3: HIS.
0: Hey, okay, guys, here's the kind of news you like to hear. No plane crashes, no bank robberies, no bombs, no draft cards. Just a happy-go-lucky fashion story about a weather-wise coat for fashion-wise guys in school. Yes, sir, HIS sees you through all kinds of weather in the 40-inch weather checker, a hottie of a coat that really lives up to its name, Daddy. Now, the weather checker comes in just a little above your knees. It's Zealand-treated to give the brush off the rain or snow, and it's a versatile coat for any kind of weather because it has a luxurious zip-out pile lighting that keeps you in tune with the temperature at all times. Styled in fine Heathcote poplin with a Bal collar and raglan sleeves, the weather checker looks like a million. It fits you to a T and is undoubtedly one of the most functional, fashionable coats of all time. And what's more, it's priced at the sensible level at only $25 bucks. That's right, just $25, and the HIS weather checker is yours for keeps. So get wise, get weatherized. 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

0: Mexico. Yeah, we can get your kicks in Mexico. Come with me, baby. Come with me. Come with me, yeah. Crazy. Yeah.
1: And the hits just keep on.

see Mama Mundo, a motion picture unlike any you've ever seen before. Mama Mundo, the wide, wild, uninhibited world of restless, reckless youth. 2 years in the making, the youth of Europe, caught off guard by Europe's top camera crews. Way Out Youth, frantically, furiously searching for a way out, looking for new kicks in an old world, ready for anything. See Mama Mundo.

From the parking lot of the Playtone Records World Headquarters building in the City of Broadcasting, in Santa Monica, California, home to the Hollywood Television Showcase, it's Songs from the Back of the Station Wagon with program number 45. Yeah, dedicated to one of these United States of our America. Guess which? Now here are some clues. What state of our union can be connected by the works of Nat King Cole, Del Thorne, the Cowboy Copas, Cootie Williams, and the sensational guitars of Dan and Dale? Kenny Stabler? Well, if you said Alabama, you've thrown deep, baby. Alabama, the 22nd state, is home to Fame Studios, where much of the music you will hear today was recorded. Fame may have been small in the beginning, but it was a mighty recording studio where many a masterpiece of music went to vinyl disc in the 1960s and beyond. There in Muscle Shoals, home of the Swampers. Fame was founded in the 1950s by Rick Hall and is still operated today by Linda and Rodney Hall, Rick's wife and son. Sweet home Alabama. Coming our way thanks to Stingray. Tune in. My dad's Chevy Caprice family wagon with its underpowered six-cylinder. And you know, since gas is so many dollars per gallon today, we are not leaving the parking lot for this road trip. So, let your ears do the traveling and leave the driving to us. We are Alabama bound here on Boss Radio 66.

Not a lot about this crew, Blues Chaser with Birmingham Special. Blues Chaser, a 1950s instrumental combo based around Sam Taylor, Panama Francis, and Milt Hinton. And I am a big fan of any band with a member going by the name Panama, as well as the man called Nat King Cole. We heard his riff into the barbecue. Nathaniel Adams Coles of Montgomery, Alabama, started in the late 1930s and blessed us for almost three decades with over 100 songs on the pop charts. And you know his hits. His King Cole Trio became the top-selling and the only black act on the Capitol Records label in the 1940s. Riffin' at the Barbecue was released in 1939. Joseph Amos Milburn was playing tunes on the piano by age 5, in the Navy by age 15. Once mustered out, he played in big bands until he caught the attention of Aladdin Records, where he spent 8 years recording more than 75 sides. We played his Birmingham Bounce from the spring of 50 as the A-side to I Love Her. Now, who is Del Thorne, you may ask? Well, we heard her 1953 record, Down South in Birmingham. Well, now, Del was an R&B artist who recorded for Excello Records in Nashville and performed with her group Del Thorne and her trio. Down South in Birmingham was the B-side to I Let Him Move Me. And I'm glad I'm doing the show today to hear her for the very first time, which happens often on this radio station, no? Hearing artists from decades past for the very first time, expanding our appreciation of music gone by, but still right here. Little Richard Wayne Penniman's Hey, Hey, Hey, Hey had Going Back to Birmingham added to the title of the record in parentheses. Now, we've talked about Little Richard before, an influential figure in music and culture for seven decades, and undeniably as important to rock and roll as was Little Richard Henry Lee was to the Declaration of Independence. Look it up. Now, Roy Gaines was a blues guitarist and singer from Texas, but sang about Alabama Sioux in 56, and that is why he made our playlist. He worked primarily as a sideman, but released two low-key albums in the 56, a couple more in the 60s for small record companies. And in 66, Gaines became part of Ray Charles's backing band. He was also a session guitarist for the Everly Brothers, the Supremes, Bobby Darin, Stevie Wonder, and Gladys Knight. Roy Gaines, you are why we are here to take in yet another disc of discovery on Boss Radio 66.

since our marriage. My life's not been the same. Why, I'm missing out on all the fun, and he's the one to blame. There's never any excitement now, the way there used to be. And sharing his way of life is mental.

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With only two little words, she's on her merry way. Yes, all a woman has to claim is

0: A helium leak has been repaired, and the Apollo 11 countdown is about to begin at Cape Kennedy. The leak in the Saturn V rocket was the only significant hitch in the series of preparations for the moon landing mission. The long countdown leads up to Wednesday's launch of astronauts Neil Armstrong, Michael Collins, and Edwin Aldrin.
1: Mobile.
0: The Mobile County School Superintendent said today proposals for a desegregation plan made by the Department of Health, Education, and Welfare are unacceptable. Dr. Cranford Byrne said the school board has been unable to come to an agreement with a federal agency. The board is under court orders to come up with a new plan for total integration of schools.
1: The Mideast.
0: Both Egypt and Israel agree Egyptian troops crossed the Suez Canal today and launched an attack on an Israeli army post, but that's where the agreement ends. The Egyptians claim they controlled the area for 1 hour after wiping out the post and killing or wounding 40 Israeli soldiers. The Israeli version says the attackers were thrown back after a short battle at a cost of 8 wounded. This is Rick Dewey.
2: Intelligence Report. WAAY News. First in Huntsville, second to none. WAAY, Huntsville, Alabama.

0: Now, we had promised you Cowboy Copas, and we delivered with Alabama. That was from 1960. Lloyd Estelle Copas was the country singer, Cowboy Copas, popular from the 1940s until his death in the 1963 plane crash that also took the lives of Patsy Cline and Hawkshaw Hawkins. Man, well, hey, what is it about plane crashes that take out a trio of stars? Alabama was the most successful release of Cowboy Copas' career and his only single to hit the Hot 100, peaking at 63. Dan Penn says, quote, "Do something even if it's wrong," unquote, which I am not sure is all that good of an idea, but I'm just taking that stand from reading the paper. Dan Penn co-wrote many soul hits of the 1960s, including The Dark End of the Street and Do Right Woman, Do Right Man with Chips Moman, Cry Like a Baby with Spooner Oldham, and produced many hits, including a little song called The Letter by the Box Tops. Hello. He released few records featuring his own vocals, preferring the relative anonymity of songwriting and producing. Can't blame him. Rose Maddox and Buck Owens did not mess around, did they? Rosalia Arbana Rose Maddox from Boaz, Alabama, was a singer-songwriter, fiddle player, and the lead singer with the Maddox Brothers and Rose. With hillbilly music, rockabilly music, and gospel music in their repertoire, after the Maddox Brothers broke up in 57, Rose started a solo career. She had 14 hits on the Billboard Country Singles Chart between 59 and 64, 14, 5 years, including several duets with Buck Owens, one of which was Mental Cruelty. That was in 61 on Capitol Records. Now, that label has a headquarters sitting on Vine Street right across town in Hollywood. Did you know that, Debbie Daughtry?
1: Did not know that.
0: All right, that's news. WAY, Huntsville Intelligence Report with Rick Dewey. That was from July 10th of 1969. Tammy Wynette, who gave us Your Good Girl's Gonna Go Bad, is among the genre's most influential artists who helped bring a woman's perspective to the male-dominated country music field. No? Well, and on that note, here on the bell is our producer and my boss, Debbie Daughtry. What's on your mind, Ichiban?
1: Isn't literally everything male-dominated until it's not? Tammy, and yes, I call her Tammy, just like you call Elvis your boy, your boy.
0: Okay.
1: She helped other women find representation in the genre.
0: She did.
1: Her signature song, Stand By Your Man, received both acclaim and criticism for its portrayal of women's loyalty to their husbands.
0: Quite a paradox.
1: I don't want to play house. Your good girl's gonna go bad, of which I chose for this show, was written by Billy Sherrill and Glenn Sutton, and it was first recorded in January of 1967 with additional tracks, which would ultimately become part of Tammy's debut

0: studio album.
1: True that.
0: The title track, Your Good Girl's Gonna Go Bad. Let me say that again. Your good girl's gonna go bad.
1: Okay, duly warned, noted, and observed. I'll Never Get Out of This World Alive was the record we heard by Hank Williams, born and raised in Mount Olive, Alabama. Who would possibly imagine that he would turn out to be one of the most significant and influential musicians of the 20th century? 55 country western bestsellers, 5 of which were released posthumously, and 12 of which reached number one. Oh, and here is Sarah Mitchell ringing in from the 14th floor. Sarah, what is on your mind?
2: I'll Never Get Out of This World Alive.
1: Mm-hmm.
2: Man, it really hit me.
1: Huh?
2: The song itself is a little silly in delivery, but the weight of the words is even more poignant following William's untimely death. The man's heart failed him. No matter how I struggle and strive, I'll never get out of this world alive. Is there anything in life more true than that? None of us make it out of this thing alive. All we can do is live and try.
1: You okay there, Sarah?
2: Yeah, I'm fine. Don't worry about me ruminating on these lyrics. It's not a cry for help, I swear. I'm just up here on the 14th floor pouring one out for Hank Williams.
1: Well, I suppose you know that this record was the last single to be released during Williams' lifetime?
2: Of course I know that. How could I not know that? I'm the head of the research department. Come on, Tom.
1: Duly noted. This talk over track has been Jerry McCain's Jet Stream. Now, Jerry was a blues singer and harmonica player from Gadsden, A-L-A-B-A-M-A. In his teens, he earned a regular gig at a local radio station, W-E-T-O, fronting a jug band with a homemade bass. His break came when Lillian McMurray of Diamond Recording heard his demo and was impressed enough to have Jerry cut 4 sides in October of 53. And Jet Stream was released in 62 with the B-side Popcorn and Ain't That Some, Vintage 411 from the Boss Radio 66.

0: down the hole.
1: Hold it. 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

0: Hootie Williams and the B.E.G. from Mobile. Charles Melvin Williams began in the trumpet biz at the age of 14 with the Young Family Band, which included saxophonist Lester Young. Was a member of Duke Ellington's orchestra at the Cotton Club with Ellington, and who wrote Concerto for Cootie, which when lyrics were added became Do Nothing Till You Hear From Me. Cootie Williams, Just in Time, from 1958. Shout Bamalama! Well, that was one of the first songs in Otis Redding ever recorded on Bethlehem Records in 61. Now, we know Otis Redding. And what else is there to say other than he is the king of soul? And let's all shout it. Bamalama! Say it, Debbie Daughtry.
1: Bamalama!
0: There you go. Big Mama Thornton sang Me and My Chauffeur. And rather than say more of our Big Mama, let's have her speak for herself. Quote, I used to go to church a lot, but I didn't do too much singing in my church. My singing comes from my experience, my own experience. I never went to school for music or nothing. I taught myself to sing and to blow harmonica and even to play drums by watching other people. I can't read music, but I know when I'm singing. I don't sing like nobody but myself. Unquote. Big Mama Thornton, and write that down, everybody. Big Mama's version of Me and My Chauffeur was backed by guitarist Johnny Talbot and his band and was released in 1964. We heard Dinah Washington, Destination Move. That jazz vocalist from Tuscaloosa gave herself the title of Queen of the Blues. A lot of kings and queens, huh? Now, we love a confident queen. She made her recording debut for the Keynote label, and in 1959, she had her first top 10 pop hit with What a Difference a Day Makes. Iconographic, that record. Which reached number 4 in the United States. Destination Moon was on Roulette Records in 62 on her album Dinah 62. And that may just become my password for all my apps and my streaming services. Enter password, Dinah 62. Hey, that's me. Freddie Hart told us to snatch it and grab it. And with the HR folks here at Stingray approve of that, Debbie Daughtry, should we put it forward to them?
1: We better check.
0: All right. Snatch it and grab it, says Freddie Hart. Freddie Hart was from Alachapoca, Alabama. And let's have everybody call in the boss line to tell us the correct pronunciation of Alachapoca. Hart lied about his age at the age of 15 to join the United States Marine Corps during World War II and fought at Guam and Iwo Jima. Thank you for that, Freddie. And Semper Fi. Snatch it and grab it was released on Columbia Records in 56 with The Human Thing to Do. Both songs have pretty subtle meanings, no? HR proved. Huntsville, My Hometown, sang Terry Lee of the most populous city in Alabama, located in the Appalachian region. Now, when Alabama was admitted as a state, Huntsville was designated for a year as the state's first capital. Dancing in the Street was sung by the good friends Annette Beard, Rosalind Ashford, and Gloria Williams. Martha Reeves eventually joined the group and became its lead vocalist after Williams' departure in 1962, and thus came Martha and the Vandellas out of Detroit, Michigan, a.k.a. Motown. Now, Dancing in the Street was written by Marvin Gaye, William Stevenson, and Ivy Joe Hunter in 64. It reached number 2 on the Billboard Hot 100 chart for 2 weeks, and I am taken aback to learn that it did not make number 1, Dancing in the Street, as joyful, inclusive a record to have ever been out. That did not make number 1. Hey, that was number 1. Hey, stand by for action. Debbie Daughtry, hey, Ichiban.
1: Yeah, what?
0: What? I could have sworn that Dancing in the Street was a number 1 record for Martha and the Vandellas.
1: Me too.
0: But it wasn't. It didn't make number 1.
1: Not according to Sarah Mitchell up on 14, nope.
0: Well, you're Debbie Ichiban Daughtry, right? Ichiban means number 1, right? How do you say number 2 in Japanese?
1: Good question.
0: Oh, you don't know. Well, what say we do a show about the records we all assume made number 1, but in fact did not. Records like Dancing in the Street.
1: And Snatch It and Grab It by Freddie Hart.
0: What? Did you think Snatch It and Grab It made number 1 on the charts?
1: I assumed. I mean, just the name alone.
0: Sarah on the 14th floor.
2: Hey, Deep Throat, Ichiban. All of us up here on 14 were hoping that Snatch It and Grab It made it to number 1, but we were bummed to find out that it didn't.
1: I mean, just the name alone, right?
2: Well, yes. Hello.
0: Well, hello, yeah. All right, first of all, call me Deep Throw, not Deep Throat, for crying out loud. What if we put into the idea machine to have a show of not number ones that we all assume made number one, but in fact didn't? Now, would our benevolent overlords approve of such a thing?
2: I approve of it. Who cares about the bean counters?
1: I bet TuneIn will. Stingray, they might not say no to Deep Throat.
0: That's Deep Throw. Get their permission and we will get on with our musical mission of enlightenment here at the Boss Radio 66.

I was born and raised down in Alabama on a farm way back up in the woods. I was so ragged that folks used to call me Patches. Papa used to tease me about it, 'cause deep down inside he was hurt.

From 1963, Night Rumble, Part 1, by the Mark V. Beware Part 2 from the Book of Mark, Chapter 5. Out of Florence, Alabama, some of the Mark V went on to be the house band at Fame Studios. Eddie Lee Floyd from Montgomery gave us I've Never Found a Girl to Love Me Like You Do. Now, he was best known for his work at Stax in Memphis in the 60s and 70s. You know, like Knock on Wood. When he was only 13 years old, Floyd was sent to Alabama Industrial School for Negro Children at Mount Meigs, a juvenile correctional facility, after he got into a fight with the principal of his school. Now, he began his formal music studies there, did Eddie Lee Floyd, learning musical theory and singing in a choir. And if that is not a turnaround for a troubled young man, what is? Aretha Franklin, Do Right Woman, Do Right Man. A-R-E-T-H-A. Began recording the song in 1967 at Fame Studios in Muscle Shoals after completing I Never Loved a Man the Way I Love You. But during the session, Aretha's then-husband and manager Ted White got upset over something trumpeter Ken Laxton said, and at the motel afterwards, Rick Hall's attempt to explain things resulted in a fight between him and White. A-R-E-T-H-A and White had left with a song unfinished, and weeks later, she laid down the rest of the track in New York. Do Right Woman, Do Right Man, well, that was the B-side of I Never Loved a Man the Way I Do, released on Atlantic Records as the first big hit of Aretha's career and the lead single from her ninth studio album of the same name, peaking at number one on the R&B charts, number nine on the pops. Aretha Franklin made eight albums while under contract to Columbia Records, but had remained commercially unsuccessful. But when Columbia Records let Franklin's contract lapse in 66, Atlantic Records producer Jerry Wexler quickly signed her, taking her to record in Muscle Shoals, and the rest is how God intended things to be. Down the Back Roads was by Arthur Alexander of Sheffield, Alabama, a country soul pioneer that, though he himself was a bit unknown, his songs were covered by the Beatles, the Rolling Stones, Bob Dylan, Otis Redding, Tina Turner, Jerry Lee Lewis, and Pearl Jam. He began working with Spar Music in Florence and a year later cut his most famous songs, You Better Move On, at Fame with the Swampers, which was covered then, of course, by the Rolling Stones, the Hollies, other shows at the Beatles, many more. Clarence Carter, Got Our Tears Flowing with Patches, I'm Dependent on You, written by General Johnson, that's his first name, General, and Ron Dunbar, and it won the 1971 Grammy Award for Best Rhythm and Blues Song. Carter was from Montgomery, was born blind, and attended the Alabama School for the Blind in Talladega and the Alabama State University. His professional career began with friend Calvin Scott, and they were known as Clarence and Calvin, performing around the clubs there in Birmingham. After Scott was seriously injured in an auto accident, Carter continued as a solo singer and recorded for the Fame label. Other songs such as Slip Away, Backdoor Santa, and Strokin', and no more double entendres on this show, please. So says Deep Throw on Boss Radio 66.

Terry Woodford was gonna make you say yeah at the top of our final mile here in the station wagon. At Muscle Shoals, Terry, he did it all. Songwriting, producing, music publishing, recording engineer with the Commodores, Jimmy Buffett, the Temptations, and all the other artists we already mentioned who graced the halls of Fame Studios. Gonna Make You Say Yeah was released in 66 with the B-side Hit the Ground. Candy Staten came into my life because of Boss Radio 66, and I am better off because of it. Born in Hanceville in 68, Staten was introduced to Rick Hall by Clarence Carter and launched her solo career, garnering 16 R&B hits for Fame and gaining the title, not the Queen of Southern Soul, no, the First Lady of Southern Soul. Just a Prisoner of Your Good Lovin' was released as the title track for her 1970 LP. Irma Thomas, well, she is a favorite of the 14th floor. Her 67 single Cheater Man with Checker Records had the B-side Somewhere Crying. It was recorded at the famous Fame Studios, of course, and belongs on any playlist despite not having charted. Etta James, Tell Mama, is the 7th LP, the second release for Cadet Record, and her first album since 64 to enter the Billboard 200 chart. Recording at Fame, after Leonard Chess of Chess Records encouraged her to record the album at Muscle Shoals, where producers were able to mix her voice to sound stronger on previously distorted high notes. The album's title track, written by the aforementioned Clarence Carter, became one of the biggest hits of Etta James' career, is considered one of her classics and her all-time highest pop ranking, with a Billboard Hot 100 peak of number 23. Laura Lee's record was As Long As I Got You. Now, she signed with Chess Records, and after initially recording in-house with the label's producers in Chicago, it was decided to send her to, you guessed it, Rick Hall's Fame Studios. As Long As I Got You was written by Gene Barge and Laura Lee, released in 68 with the B-side A Man With a Backbone, and reached number 31 on the R&B charts. Now, as promised here,

0: Songs from the Back of the Station Wagon is a product of the stuff bouncing around the head of Debbie Ichiban Daughtry. Isn't that right, Debbie?
1: True that.
0: With research and wisecracks provided by Sarah Mitchell and her cohort up on the 14th floor. Original music spills from the mind of Michael the Lawman Lynch. Original artwork comes from Johnny Airbrush Bartlett. Animation and the harmony echoes created by Will Corpus. Production facilities, being what they are provided by the staff, employees, executive officers, and unpaid interns of TuneIn Radio, with no use ever made of artificial intelligence, none. Though, by saying that, we may be giving the agents of Stingray a pass, huh? And speaking of passes, Kenny the Snake Stabler was a legend where? At Alabama. Go online, look at his famous run to score back when his knees were still those of a young man, before he and the Oakland Raiders began to throw deep, baby. Roll Tide, Rama Jamma, Yellow Hammer, love the discs from Alabama. 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
2: Here comes Stabler out here to roll a run pass. Here's one of the great plays of the game. Here's Jed Duncan making a block. Here's Tommy Somerville making a block. You're going to see another right here. You're going to see a real good one right coming up. Yeah, I believe it's a real great play by Kenny Stabler. He could have had a big loss, but here you see...
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0: no need to jap the warriors. 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
1: Slats, that creep who's their leader, what's his name, Howie? 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
0: You can handle them.
1: Yeah, but sometimes it's pretty tough. 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

0: 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Lovecraft, the Littles, and all the fillers from WLS Radio will be out there from 1 to 3 in the afternoon. It's kind of an all-sack sign-in is what it is.
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So you're going to take a vacation this summer and you want the most fun for you and the family? Well, take it from me, Charlie Walker. You ought to head for Nashville, Tennessee, where the Country Music Hall of Fame will give you a sight and sound history of country music, the great people who have made it, and the most moving experience of your life. It's open from 9 to 5:30 most days in the summer. Don't miss it.

jar. 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
1: Gee, Riddler, you know everything.
0: That's right, kids. And you know why? 'Cause I'm the Riddler.

find, we dare you to see The Maniacs Are Loose, the world's first horror movie made in hallucinogenic hypnovision. 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
1: We created the perfect soldier from cheap hoodlums and thugs, and a good number of pathological murderers and sadists as well. We called them the Totenkopf, the Death Corps. Creatures more horrible than any you can imagine.
0: From beyond the dead, from beneath the living, from the depths of hell's ocean, everything they touch will die in the deep. Shockwaves. Starring the Masters of Shock, John Carradine and Peter Cushing. Now, the total horror has begun. Now, there is no way out. Now, the ocean becomes a graveyard. Shockwaves. The deep end of horror.

It's a yasser. The state tears me all to pieces. Cut it out now.

Come fly with the KHJ Boss Jocks to Rio, Hawaii, London, Paris, Jamaica, Tahiti, Acapulco. Acapulco, where pleasure is perfection and life is groovy on the tropical Pacific coast of Mexico. And luxurious at your hotel, the Acapulco Hilton. Your jetliner lands you in the middle of a Fiesta Friday night with the complete skin diving, water skiing, and swimming scene stretching ahead for an Acapulco golden weekend. And that's just one of seven adventurous dream trips you can win from KHJ. So get set to join the jet set with the Boss Jocks and see the world.

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I can start tonight, 2 dozen shirts before you can count from 1 to 9. 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

and you just can't leave that heroin alone. I wonder, have you tried Jesus? Sweet, sweet, sweet.

WDIA. This is Ernestine Runnels of the Meditation Singers, greeting you from Hollywood. We're mighty proud to invite you to keep your dial tuned to 1070. That's WDIA, the 50,000-watt station. 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We'll be singing for you.

little boy, and little girl. This is the Phil Phillips, king of the world. You see, you are the future leaders of this great country. But you must never, never fool around with the evil dope. Stay away from marijuana and stay away from the evil needle. The name of this story, little boy and little girl today, is the evil dope. Josh was his name. He had been working all of his life. He had earned $2,000. $2,000 he had in the saving account. And boy, his dear mother and dear friend was giving him a birthday party. And boy, after the birthday party, he taking his girlfriend home. And on his way back, he stopped by Ragnose Sam's place. And there he met old Gapmouth Joe. And Gapmouth Joe said, Josh, say, we've been waiting for you, man. Got a great big old juicy birthday party for you. So he said, come on. They went next door. And when they opened the door, smoke, smoke. Everywhere was smoke. Everybody was smoking marijuana. Marijuana cigarette. And he said, come on, Josh, have a cigarette. No, Josh said, no, I don't think I want a cigarette. I understand those things are bad. Oh, come on, man, you can kick the habit. So Josh began to puff, puff down on that cigarette. And finally he said, boom, I feel good. So he went back home that night. But the next day he's right back down to Gapmouth Joe's house. But Gapmouth Joe said, I have something better for you this time. And he put that needle in his arm, shot that medicine in him, and he said, whoo, I feel good. Went on back home, and his mother met him at the door and said, Josh, said, I understand you fooling around with old Gapmouth Joe. So, mother, you don't know what you're talking about. But that night, late that night, he was in the bed alone. He was real cold and sick. And he said, ooh, I'm so cold, I feel so bad. So sick, so bad. His mother heard him and ran upstairs. When she said to him, she said, Josh, you haven't been fooling around with that dope, have you, boy? He saw mother let me alone. He took off. Went on back down to old Gapmouth Joe. Back and forth, and finally he was broke. Didn't have any more money. So he said to himself, I got to get me some money. I got to have me some money. I'm broke. Got to get that dope. He saw an old lady walking along one lonely dark night. Picked up a stick, sneaked up behind her, hit across the head. Ba-doom, bip-bop, bip-bop. Went to kicking and stomping her. And finally the old lady was dead. Stone dead. So he ran on back to Gapmouth Joe's house. Fell on the couch again with that medicine in his arm. Woo! I feel good. But a few days later, he was in the cell, in the jail cell. And there he was all alone. And he began to think to himself. And he said, I should have listened to my mama. I should have listened to my mama. All of my money's gone. All of my $2,000, what I worked so hard for, all of it is gone. I want my mama. Somebody, please help me. Mama, mama, please help me. I feel so cold. I'm so sick. I don't know what I'm gonna do. Look like I'm gonna die. And finally, he fell to the floor. He was dead, stone dead. So you see, the evil dope made him turn his back on his dear mother. His dear girlfriend made a lie out of him, made a thief out of him, stopped him from going to college, lost his $2,000, made a murderer out of him, and finally killed him, stone dead. Stay away from marijuana and stay away from the evil needle. Stay away from the evil dope.

Civil defense is common sense. This is Connie Francis. How well stocked is your kitchen? Government officials advise every family to stock a 2-week emergency food and water supply in case of nuclear attack. Be prepared today for survival tomorrow.

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Then came the Cycle Savages. Within minutes, dreams of a lifetime were shattered. Motorcycle chains and wooden clubs left their bloody marks everywhere. 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And when they left, no one had the guts to turn them in. The Cycle Savages is a brutal story of Keeg, their leader, so twisted even the rest of the pack feared him, of the girls, the drugs, the booze, and the machines that roared hate till the whole town shuddered. The Cycle Savages stars Bruce Dern, Chris Robinson, Melody Patterson. You'll hate this picture because somewhere you're in it. The Cycle Savages is rated R.

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1: 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It is the giant octopus.
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0: 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Put it down. Do it now.
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0: better know what it's all about. 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

From the parking lot of the Playtone Records World Headquarters building in the City of Broadcasting, in Santa Monica, California, home to the Hollywood Television Showcase, it's Songs from the Back of the Station Wagon with program number 45. Yeah, dedicated to one of these United States of our America. Guess which? Now here are some clues. What state of our union can be connected by the works of Nat King Cole, Del Thorne, the Cowboy Copas, Cootie Williams, and the sensational guitars of Dan and Dale? Kenny Stabler? Well, if you said Alabama, you've thrown deep, baby. Alabama, the 22nd state, is home to Fame Studios, where much of the music you will hear today was recorded. Fame may have been small in the beginning, but it was a mighty recording studio where many a masterpiece of music went to vinyl disc in the 1960s and beyond, there in Muscle Shoals, home of the Swampers. Fame was founded in the 1950s by Rick Hall and is still operated today by Linda and Rodney Hall, Rick's wife and son. Sweet home Alabama. Coming our way thanks to Stingray. Tune in. My dad's Chevy Caprice family wagon with its underpowered six-cylinder. And you know, since gas is so many dollars per gallon today, we are not leaving the parking lot for this road trip. So, let your ears do the traveling and leave the driving to us. We are Alabama bound here on Boss Radio 66.

Not a lot about this crew, Blues Chaser with Birmingham Special. Blues Chaser, a 1950s instrumental combo based around Sam Taylor, Panama Francis, and Milt Hinton. And I am a big fan of any band with a member going by the name Panama, as well as the man called Nat King Cole. We heard his Riffin' to the Barbecue. Nathaniel Adams Coles of Montgomery, Alabama, started in the late 1930s and blessed us for almost three decades with over 100 songs on the pop charts. And you know his hits. His King Cole Trio became the top-selling and the only black act on the Capitol Records label in the 1940s. Riffin' at the Barbecue was released in 1939. Joseph Amos Milburn was playing tunes on the piano by age 5, in the Navy by age 15. Once mustered out, he played in big bands until he caught the attention of Aladdin Records, where he spent 8 years recording more than 75 sides. We played his Birmingham Bounce from the spring of 50 as the A-side to I Love Her. Now, who is Del Thorne, you may ask? Well, we heard her 1953 record, Down South in Birmingham. Well, now, Del was an R&B artist who recorded for Excello Records in Nashville and performed with her group Del Thorne and her trio. Down South in Birmingham was the B-side to I Let Him Move Me. And I'm glad I'm doing the show today to hear her for the very first time, which happens often on this radio station, no? Hearing artists from decades past for the very first time, expanding our appreciation of music gone by, but still right here. Little Richard Wayne Penniman's Hey, Hey, Hey, Hey had Going Back to Birmingham added to the title of the record in parentheses. Now, we've talked about Little Richard before, an influential figure in music and culture for seven decades, and undeniably as important to rock and roll as was Little Richard Henry Lee was to the Declaration of Independence. Look it up. Now, Roy Gaines was a blues guitarist and singer from Texas, but sang about Alabama Sioux in 56, and that is why he made our playlist. He worked primarily as a sideman, but released two low-key albums in the 56, a couple more in the 60s for small record companies. And in 66, Gaines became part of Ray Charles' backing band. He was also a session guitarist for the Everly Brothers, the Supremes, Bobby Darin, Stevie Wonder, and Gladys Knight. Roy Gaines, you are why we are here to take in yet another disc of discovery on Boss Radio 66.

since our marriage. My life's not been the same. 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There's never any excitement now, the way there used to be. And sharing his way of life is mental

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Yes, all a woman has to claim is mental cruelty.

0: A helium leak has been repaired, and the Apollo 11 countdown is about to begin at Cape Kennedy. The leak in the Saturn V rocket was the only significant hitch in the series of preparations for the moon landing mission. The long countdown leads up to Wednesday's launch of astronauts Neil Armstrong, Michael Collins, and Edwin Aldrin.
1: Mobile.
0: The Mobile County School Superintendent said today proposals for a desegregation plan made by the Department of Health, Education, and Welfare are unacceptable. Dr. Cranford Byrne said the school board has been unable to come to an agreement with a federal agency. The board is under court orders to come up with a new plan for total integration of schools.
1: The Mideast.
0: Both Egypt and Israel agree Egyptian troops crossed the Suez Canal today and launched an attack on an Israeli army post, but that's where the agreement ends. The Egyptians claim they controlled the area for 1 hour after wiping out the post and killing or wounding 40 Israeli soldiers. The Israeli version says the attackers were thrown back after a short battle at a cost of 8 wounded. This is Rick Dewey.
2: 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WAAY News. First in Huntsville, second to none. 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

0: Now, we had promised you Cowboy Copas, and we delivered with Alabama. That was from 1960. Lloyd Estelle Copas was the country singer, Cowboy Copas, popular from the 1940s until his death in the 1963 plane crash that also took the lives of Patsy Cline and Hawkshaw Hawkins. Man, hey, what is it about plane crashes that take out a trio of stars? Alabama was the most successful release of Cowboy Copas' career and his only single to hit the Hot 100, peaking at 63. Dan Penn says, quote, "Do something even if it's wrong," unquote, which I am not sure is all that good of an idea, but I'm just taking that stand from reading the paper. Dan Penn co-wrote many soul hits of the 1960s, including The Dark End of the Street and Do Right Woman, Do Right Man with Chips Moman, Cry Like a Baby with Spooner Oldham, and produced many hits, including a little song called The Letter by the Box Tops, Hello. He released few records featuring his own vocals, preferring the relative anonymity of songwriting and producing. Can't blame him. Rose Maddox and Buck Owens did not mess around, did they? Rosalia Arbana Rose Maddox from Boaz, Alabama, was a singer-songwriter, fiddle player, and the lead singer with the Maddox Brothers and Rose. With hillbilly music, rockabilly music, and gospel music in their repertoire, after the Maddox Brothers broke up in 57, Rose started a solo career. She had 14 hits on the Billboard Country Singles Chart between 59 and 64. 14, 5 years, including several duets with Buck Owens, one of which was Mental Cruelty. That was in 61 on Capitol Records. Now, that label has a headquarters sitting on Vine Street right across town in Hollywood. Did you know that, Debbie Daughtry?
1: Did not know that.
0: All right, that's news. WAY, Huntsville Intelligence Report with Rick Dew. That was from July 10th of 1969. Tammy Wynette, who gave us Your Good Girl's Gonna Go Bad, is among the genre's most influential artists who helped bring a woman's perspective to the male-dominated country music field. No? Well, and on that note, here on The Bell is our producer and my boss, Debbie Daughtry. What's on your mind, Ichiban?
1: Isn't literally everything male-dominated until it's not? Tammy, and yes, I call her Tammy, just like you call Elvis your boy, your boy.
0: Okay.
1: She helped other women find representation in the genre.
0: She did.
1: Her signature song, Stand By Your Man, received both acclaim and criticism for its portrayal of women's loyalty to their husbands.
0: What a paradox.
1: I don't want to play house. Your good girl's gonna go bad,
0: Of
1: which I chose for this show, was written by Billy Sherrill and Glenn Sutton, and it was first recorded in January of 1967 with additional tracks, which would ultimately become part of Tammy's debut studio album.
0: True that.
1: The title track, Your Good Girl's Gonna Go Bad, let me say that again. Your good girl's gonna go bad.
0: Okay, duly warned, noted, and observed. I'll Never Get Out of This World Alive was the record we heard by Hank Williams, born and raised in Mount Olive, Alabama, who would possibly imagine that he would turn out to be one of the most significant and influential musicians of the 20th century. 55 country western bestsellers, 5 of which were released posthumously, and 12 of which reached number one. Oh, and here is Sarah Mitchell ringing in from the 14th floor. Sarah, what is on your mind?
2: I'll Never Get Out of This World Alive.
0: Mm-hmm.
2: Man, it really hit me.
0: Huh?
2: The song itself is a little silly in delivery, but the weight of the words is even more poignant following Williams' untimely death. The man's heart failed him. No matter how I struggle and strive, I'll never get out of this world alive. Is there anything in life more true than that? None of us make it out of this thing alive. All we can do is live and try.
0: You okay there, Sarah?
2: Yeah, I'm fine. Don't worry about me ruminating on these lyrics. It's not a cry for help, I swear. I'm just up here on the 14th floor pouring one out for Hank Williams.
0: Well, I suppose you know that this record was the last single to be released during Williams' lifetime?
2: Of course I know that. How could I not know that? I'm the head of the research department. Come on, Tom.
0: Duly noted. This talkover track has been Jerry McCain's Jet Stream. Now, Jerry was a blues singer and harmonica player from Gadsden, A-L-A-B-A-M-A. And in his teens, he earned a regular gig at a local radio station, W-E-T-O, fronting a jug band with a homemade bass. His break came when Lillian McMurray of Diamond Recording heard his demo and was impressed enough to have Jerry cut four sides in October of 53, and Jet Stream was released in 62 with the B-side Popcorn and Ain't That Some, Vintage 411 from the Boss Radio 66.

supersonic honeymoon. Leave your cares below. 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Destination.

0: Cootie Williams and the B.E.G. from Mobile. Charles Melvin Williams began in the trumpet biz at the age of 14 with the Young Family Band, which included saxophonist Lester Young. Was a member of Duke Ellington's orchestra at the Cotton Club with Ellington, and who wrote Concerto for Cootie, which when lyrics were added became Do Nothing Till You Hear From Me. Cootie Williams, Just in Time, from 1958. Shout Bamalama! Well, that was one of the first songs in Otis Redding ever recorded on Bethlehem Records in 61. Now, we know Otis Redding. And what else is there to say other than he is the king of soul? And let's all shout it. Bamalama! Say it, Debbie Daughtry.
1: Bamalama!
0: There you go. Big Mama Thornton sang Me and My Chauffeur. And rather than say more of our Big Mama, let's have her speak for herself. Quote, I used to go to church a lot. But I didn't do too much singing in my church. My singing comes from my experience. My own experience. I never went to school for music or nothing. I taught myself to sing and to blow harmonica and even to play drums by watching other people. I can't read music, but I know when I'm singing. I don't sing like nobody but myself. Unquote. Big Mama Thornton. And write that down, everybody. Big Mama's version of Me and My Chauffeur was backed by guitarist Johnny Talbot and his band and was released in 1964. We heard Dinah Washington, Destination Mood. That jazz vocalist from Tuscaloosa gave herself the title of Queen of the Blues. A lot of kings and queens, huh? Now, and we love a confident queen. She made her recording debut for the Keynote label, and in 1959, she had her first top 10 pop hit with What a Difference a Day Makes. Iconographic, that record, which reached number 4 in the United States. Destination Moon was on Roulette Records in 62 on her album Dinah 62, and that may just become my password for all my apps and my streaming services. Enter password, Dinah 62. Hey, that's me. Freddie Hart told us to snatch it and grab it. And would the HR folks here at Stingray approve of that, Debbie Daughtry? Should we put it forward to them?
1: We better check.
0: All right. Snatch it and grab it, says Freddie Hart. Freddie Hart was from Lachapoka, Alabama. And let's have everybody call in the boss line to tell us the correct pronunciation of Lachapoka. Hart lied about his age at the age of 15 to join the United States Marine Corps during World War II and fought at Guam and Iwo Jima. Thank you for that, Freddie. And Semper Fi. Snatch It and Grab It was released on Columbia Records in 56 with The Human Thing to Do. Both songs have pretty subtle meanings, no? HR approved. Huntsville, My Hometown, sang Terry Lee of the most populous city in Alabama, located in the Appalachian region. Now, when Alabama was admitted as a state, Huntsville was designated for a year as the state's first capital. Dancing in the Street was sung by the good friends Annette Beard, Rosalind Ashford, and Gloria Williams. Martha Reeves eventually joined the group and became its lead vocalist after Williams' departure in 1962, and thus came Martha and the Vandellas out of Detroit, Michigan, a.k.a. Motown. Now, Dancing in the Street was written by Marvin Gaye, William Stevenson, and Ivy Joe Hunter in 64. It reached number 2 on the Billboard Hot 100 chart for 2 weeks, and I am taken aback to learn that it did not make number 1, Dancing in the Street, as joyful, inclusive a record to have ever been out. That did not make number 1. Hey, that was number 1. Hey, stand by for action. Debbie Daughtry, hey, Ichiban.
1: Yeah, what?
0: I could have sworn that Dancing in the Street was a number one record for Martha and the Vandellas.
1: Me too.
0: But it wasn't. It didn't make number one.
1: Not according to Sarah Mitchell up on 14, nope.
0: Well, you're Debbie Ichiban Daughtry, right? Ichiban means number one, right? How do you say number 2 in Japanese?
1: Good question.
0: Oh, you don't know. Well, what say we do a show about the records we all assume made number one, but in fact did not. Records like Dancing in the Street.
1: And Snatch It and Grab It by Freddie Hart.
0: Wow. What? Did you think Snatch It and Grab It made number one on the chart?
1: I assumed. I mean, just the name alone.
0: Sarah! Sarah on the 14th floor.
2: Hey, Deep Throat, Ichiban? All of us up here on 14 were hoping that Snatch It and Grab It made it to number one, but we were bummed to find out that it didn't.
1: I mean, just the name alone, right?
2: Well, yes. Hello.
0: Well, hello, yeah. All right, first of all, call me Deep Throw, not Deep Throat, for crying out loud. What if we put into the idea machine to have a show of not number ones that we all assume made number one, but in fact didn't? Now, would our benevolent overlords approve of such a thing?
2: I approve of it. Who cares about the bean counters?
1: I bet TuneIn will. Stingray, they might not say no to Deep Throat.
0: That's Deep Throw. Get their permission and we will get on with our musical mission of enlightenment here at the Boss Radio 66.

2 days later, Papa passed away, and I became a man that day. So I told Mama I was gonna quit school, but she said that was Daddy's strictest rule.

From 1963, Night Rumble, Part 1, by the Mark 5. Beware, Part 2, from the Book of Mark, Chapter 5. Out of Florence, Alabama, some of the Mark 5 went on to be the house band at Fame Studios. Eddie Lee Floyd from Montgomery gave us I've Never Found a Girl to Love Me Like You Do. Now, he was best known for his work at Stax in Memphis in the 60s and 70s. You know, like Knock on Wood. When he was only 13 years old, Floyd was sent to Alabama Industrial School for Negro Children at Mount Meigs, a juvenile correctional facility, after he got into a fight with the principal of his school. Now, he began his formal music studies there, did Eddie Lee Floyd, learning musical theory and singing in a choir. And if that is not a turnaround for a troubled young man, what is? Aretha Franklin, Do Right Woman, Do Right Man. A-R-E-T-H-A. Began recording the song in 1967 at Fame Studios in Muscle Shoals after completing I Never Loved a Man the Way I Love You. But during the session, Aretha's then-husband and manager Ted White got upset over something trumpeter Ken Laxton said, and at the motel afterwards, Rick Hall's attempt to explain things resulted in a fight between him and White. A-R-E-T-H-A and White had left with a song unfinished, and weeks later, she laid down the rest of the track in New York. Do Right Woman, Do Right Man, well, that was the B-side of I Never Loved a Man the Way I Do, released on Atlantic Records as the first big hit of Aretha's career and the lead single from her ninth studio album of the same name, peaking at number one on the R&B charts, number nine on the pops. Aretha Franklin made eight albums while under contract to Columbia Records, but had remained commercially unsuccessful. But when Columbia Records let Franklin's contract lapse in 66, Atlantic Records producer Jerry Wexler quickly signed her, taking her to record in Muscle Shoals, and the rest is how God intended things to be. Down the Back Roads was by Arthur Alexander of Sheffield, Alabama, a country soul pioneer that, though he himself was a bit unknown, his songs were covered by the Beatles, the Rolling Stones, Bob Dylan, Otis Redding, Tina Turner, Jerry Lee Lewis, and Pearl Jam. He began working with Spar Music in Florence, and a year later cut his most famous songs, You Better Move On, at Fame with the Swampers, which was covered then, of course, by the Rolling Stones, the Hollies, other shows, the Beatles, many more. Clarence Carter, Got Our Tears Flowing with Patches, I'm Dependent on You, written by General Johnson, that's his first name, General, and Ron Dunbar, and it won the 1971 Grammy Award for Best Rhythm and Blues Song. Carter was from Montgomery, was born blind, and attended the Alabama School for the Blind in Talladega and the Alabama State University. His professional career began with friend Calvin Scott, and they were known as Clarence and Calvin, performing around the clubs there in Birmingham. After Scott was seriously injured in an auto accident, Carter continued as a solo singer and recorded for the Fame label. Other songs such as Slip Away, Backdoor Santa, and Strokin', and no more double entendres on this show, please. So says Deep Throw on Boss Radio 66.

Terry Woodford was gonna make you say yeah at the top of our final mile here in the station wagon. At Muscle Shoals, Terry, he did it all. Songwriting, producing, music publishing, recording engineer with the Commodores, Jimmy Buffett, the Temptations, and all the other artists we already mentioned who graced the halls of Fame Studios. Gonna Make You Say Yeah was released in 66 with the B-side Hit the Ground. Candy Staton came into my life because of Boss Radio 66, and I am better off because of it. Born in Hanceville in 68, Staton was introduced to Rick Hall by Clarence Carter and launched her solo career, garnering 16 R&B hits for Fame and gaining the title, not the Queen of Southern Soul, no, the First Lady of Southern Soul. Just a Prisoner of Your Good Lovin' was released as the title track for her 1970 LP. Irma Thomas, well, she is a favorite of the 14th floor. Her 67 single, Cheater Man, with Checker Records, had the B-side, Somewhere Crime. It was recorded at the famous Fame Studios, of course, and belongs on any playlist despite not having charted. Etta James, Tell Mama, is the 7th LP, the second release for Cadet Records, and her first album since 64 to enter the Billboard 200 chart. Recording at Fame, after Leonard Chess of Chess Records encouraged her to record the album at Muscle Shoals, where producers were able to mix her voice to sound stronger on previously distorted high notes. The album's title track, written by the aforementioned Clarence Carter, became one of the biggest hits of Etta James's career, is considered one of her classics and her all-time highest pop ranking, with a Billboard Hot 100 peak of number 23. Laura Lee's record was As Long As I Got You. Now, she signed with Chess Records, and after initially recording in-house with the label's producers in Chicago, it was decided to send her to, you guessed it, Rick Hall's Fame Studios. As Long As I Got You was written by Gene Barge and Laura Lee, released in 68 with the B-side A Man With a Backbone, and reached number 31 on the R&B charts. Now, as promised here, the sensational guitars of Dan and Dale, a.k.a. Sun Ra and the Blues Project. Now they're going to take us out with the Riddler's Retreat, one of the themes of the adventures of Batman. Now, you know, if you were watching with me on that very first episode of Batman with Adam West, I'm saying 66, the villain was Frank Gorshin as the Riddler, with one of his gang being Jill St. John, who got into the Batcave disguised as Robin, only to die by falling into the nuclear reactor that powered the Bat computer, the Batmobile, and the Bat poles. I guess that's why this stuff is still bouncing around inside my head. By the way, comedian Frank Gorshin appeared on the Ed Sullivan Show the same day as the Beatles made their American TV debut on that show.

0: Songs from the Back of the Station Wagon is a product of the stuff bouncing around the head of Debbie Ichiban Daughtry. Isn't that right, Debbie?
1: True that.
0: With research and wisecracks provided by Sarah Mitchell and her cohort up on the 14th floor. Original music spills from the mind of Michael the Lawman Lynch. Original artwork comes from Johnny Airbrush Bartlett. Animation and the harmony echoes created by Will Corpus. Production facilities, being what they are provided by the staff, employees, executive officers, and unpaid interns of TuneIn Radio, with no use ever made of artificial intelligence, none. Though, by saying that, we may be giving the agents of Stingray a pass, huh? And speaking of passes, Kenny the Snake Stabler was a legend where? At Alabama. Go online, look at his famous run to score back when his knees were still those of a young man, before he and the Oakland Raiders began to throw deep, baby. Roll Tide, Rama Jamma, Yellow Hammer, love the discs from Alabama. 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
2: Here comes Stabler out here to roll a run fast. Here's one of the great plays of the game. Here's Jed Duncan making a block. Here's Tommy Somerville making a block. You're going to see another right here. You're going to see a real good one right coming up. I believe it's a real great play by Kenny Stabler. He could have had a big loss, but here you see.
3: 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Truly a great catch by Dennis Olsen.

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